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He left his fortune to some guy he barely knew. His kids were mad as hell.

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Yeah. So what if we're biased? 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
1: Hi, everyone. I'm Craig Orndorff. Welcome to Weekend in the Country, the show where we listen to the country music memories. Weekend greetings, my friends. It's so nice to have you here once again as we get ready for another edition of the show that features some of the greatest country music of our lifetime. And today, it's another special edition of the show. As promised, it's part two of Summer Songs. That's right, the research staff is still on vacation. Plus, we had a lot of leftovers from last week, and a lot of fun, too. Why not do it again? So let's get ready and enjoy some more summer songs on today's Weekend in the Country. We get started with Kenny Chesney and his preferred seasonal footwear.

Now don't get angry with me, but I really don't like flip-flops. Now I understand it's pretty much a required summer fashion, but I just don't like the thong thing between my toes there. It just bugs me. So I go with a pair of slide sandals. 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And Kenny Chesney was all about flip-flop summer when he released that single in 2007. Well, whether you prefer the flip-flops or sandals or going barefoot, it's summertime, just get me near the water, like Brad Paisley.

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That's Water. That's one of our summer songs on today's show. And if you're just getting here, yes, we're doing a part two of that musical theme. And you know the water is nice down at the beach where the Zac Brown Band is hanging out, telling us to jump right in.

A hit from the summer of 2013 from the Zac Brown Band, that's Jump Right In. Well, when we think of summer, a lot of us do indeed think of the beach or tropical locales. What about in the middle of the country? Michael Martin Murphy is there with Summer Ranges.

0: Putting his own words to an Irish melody from the 1800s, that's Michael Martin Murphy and Summer Ranges, a recording he made in 1998. A contribution for our summer celebration on today's Weekend in the Country.
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0: Today it's a second go around of summer songs, and in our last segment we had a lot of more recent summer records. Well, we've got a couple of older songs right here, and this first one you probably have never heard before. It's by the man you know as Roscoe P. Coltrane from the Dukes of Hazzard. It's James Best.
10: Summer storm a coming, but it just doesn't mean a thing. 'Cause there's been quite a few these past few months, but they never bring no rain. I just don't know which way to turn. My land's all cracked and dried, and now all I own's a rusty old plow since my mule, he up and died. I'm telling you, it sure makes a man feel helpless when there ain't nothing he can do right now. No use of planting again, 'cause nothing's gonna grow nohow. Oh, I don't mind going hungry, 'cause I've been hungry before. But it's sure hard to tell your little ones that there just ain't no food no more. Oh, summer storm a coming, but it ain't gonna bring no rain. The only thing a falling is my youngin's tears making streaks down a dusty window pane. Oh, I lie awake most every night, and no matter how they try, my little ones, they can't fool me. They're hungry. That's why they cry. Oh, that summer storms are coming, but it's just passing time, and I just can't help but wonder if heaven's forsaken this land of mine. But my little ones, they stand and watch it, and they always pray a mite. Oh, God, have mercy on us below and bring us rain tonight. That summer storm's leaving now. It's gonna pass us right on by. and I just gotta turn my head away. Children shouldn't see their daddies cry. But God in all his mercy, he saw the tears I could not hide, and he touched my cheeks with raindrops, and they never knew I cried. Oh, I'll never forget that summer storm.

0: really good character actor James Best was. You can see him on some of the old TV shows. He was in a lot of movies, including half a dozen with Jimmy Stewart. I think he showed up on two or three Twilight Zones and on the Andy Griffith Show once. And then, of course, as the bumbling but lovable sheriff Roscoe P. Coltrane on the Dukes of Hazzard. But he was a darn good musician, too, a guitarist and singer. But there, his spoken lyric record from 1964, Summer Storm A-Comin'. Well, I have another weather record here from the Sons of the Pioneers. This is Summer Night's Rain.
1: Fall.

song written by the leader of the Sons of the Pioneers, Bob Nolan, and their recording from 1966, Summer Night's Rain. Well, summer nights are when the lightning bugs come out, or as Faith Hill calls them, fireflies.

That's the title track from Faith Hill's 2005 album, Fireflies. Well, continuing with the sub-theme of night, here's Craig Morgan and Summer Moon.

0: Here's Craig Morgan and Summer Moon, a track from his 2012 album, This Old Boy. It's one of the summer songs for this special edition of Weekend in the Country.
1: 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Your foot was on the gas and her life was on the line. 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
0: I'm Craig Orndorff, coming to you from the Shenandoah Valley of Virginia, and today it's a second edition of Summer Songs. We had a good time with that theme last week, and we had enough left over for a second show, so why not? All right, well, let's get back to it now as we jump aboard Confederate Railroad for Summer in Dixie.

1994, there's Confederate Railroad and summer in Dixie. Well, the summer of 1985 was a lonely, chilly season for Gene Watson. This is Cold Summer Day in Georgia.

Here's Gene Watson on a cold summer day in Georgia. Another song about being alone in the summertime. Well, Keith Urban apparently knows all about that and is going to do something about it in a long, hot summer. I can't see.

0: Right. And Keith co-wrote that song with pop singer Richard Marx, and it was a number one hit from his album Get Closer. And it's part of our summer spectacular today on Weekend in the Country.
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On today's Weekend in the Country, it's part two of our musical theme, Summer Songs. And we've got a couple of old-timers to close out hour number one. First up, from 1971, Willie Nelson. Here's a track from his outstanding album, Yesterday's Wine. This is Summer of Roses.

From 1971, that's Willie Nelson and Summer of Roses. Featured on the fiddle was Buddy Spiker and the piano, Pig Robbins. Now, here's Roy. You say

the earth. See the pygmy ponies from the darkest crevices of the Grand Canyon, found over 3,000 years ago by the Aztec Indians. Ridden by tiny little moses, these have tiny little hooves on them, tiny little saddles. Hey, hey, step right in here. What is it? What is it? We don't know what is it. They sent a man down from the University of Indiana. He seen it. He didn't know what is it. Oh, what is it? They sent a fella down from the State Game Warden Commission. Oh, he took a look at it. He didn't know what is it. What is it? It only cost you a dime, one thin dime, two little nickels, 10 little shiny coppers. We never close. The show is continuous. I think it's a spoil with a raccoon's tail hat on the end of it. Get away from here, son. You'll bother me. Hey, hey, come in here. Come in here. Get your candy corn. Oh, it's Bingo I hear. Well, don't scatter your corn. It may be wrong.

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4: This is Weekend in the Country. I'm Craig Orndorff, and a happy weekend to you wherever you are and whatever you're doing. And thanks for coming back for part two of the show. And because the underworked, overpaid staff is still on vacation, today we're having a second edition of Summer Songs. That's right, more tunes about and related to the summer season. And I hope you've got the summer spirit today, whether you're soaking up rays, showing off your skills on the diving board, hanging out by the lake, casting your line in the stream, or maybe it's nighttime for you. You're on the deck, counting the lightning bugs. Or heck, even if you're inside in the air conditioning, I understand, it's hot out there. Some of you are ridiculously hot. And even those of you who aren't where you want to be, at least in your mind, you can go there. Like Blake Shelton. He's pining for some beach.

For Some Beach, one of the summer songs for today's special edition of Weekend in the Country. 40 years earlier, Marty Robbins was already at the beach. Here's Calypso Vacation.

0: Marty Robbins' Calypso Vacation. That was from his 1964 album, Island Woman. Well, not all of us take vacations. Some of us just can't get away. So if you're stuck in town and have to go to work, yeah, don't worry about it. You never know what's going to happen or who you might see. It worked out real well for Billy Currington.
1: I was sitting

0: Now, I know that wasn't explicitly about summertime, but it sure feels like a summer song. That's Billy Currington and Good Directions from 2006. That was a number one song written by Luke Bryan and Rachel Thibodeau. Now, when you were a kid, did you go to summer camp? Back in the late 50s, Homer and Jethro did.
1: In 1959, we took a little hike with our scouting master down to Lake Onega Night. We took a little pizza and we took some sauerkrauts and we marched along to

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1: We're the boys from Camp Cucamonga. 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

0: about fruit. 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
1: Henry Homer Haynes and Kenneth Jethro Burns. Homer and Jethro, The Battle of Cucamonga. Their parody of Johnny Horton's The Battle of New Orleans won a Grammy for Best Comedy Performance. Well, it sounds like those boys need to go to someplace different this summer. Maybe Vacation Bible School. They'll meet all kinds of great people there, like Ray Stevens.
2: Well, where I grew up in Tallapoosa when summertime came, we all used to go to a place called Vacation Bible School. We'd look up verses in the Bible, make paper cutouts of the 12 disciples, and memorize the 10 commandments and the golden rule.

Irma. Now that Sunday dawn, real hot and dusty, and to say the least, we were all real thirsty. And that seminarian started hitting that lemonade and kept it well in reach.

cut. He gave botanical names for middies, floor, and told all about Sodom and Gomorrah. And though his speech was slurred, it was very graphic. He used words I never heard back then, and even now I only hear them when I'm stuck in a New York cab in 5 o'clock traffic. Well, the sermon ended, and he didn't rest. He went right into the Gettysburg Address, and then a stirring rendition of Casey at the Bat.

0: creature had no more than stuck his big toe in there when he commenced walking on the water.
1: There's troublemakers everywhere. That's Ray Stevens from 1985 and Vacation Bible School. 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
2: 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But when you finally did, it was too late. 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She was out walking her dog and only had a second to let go of the leash. Your foot was on the gas, and her life was on the line. 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
1: It's a second helping of summer songs on today's show. And for this segment, a little summer romance. First up, it's Garth Brooks.

A number one hit in the season of 1993, there's Garth Brooks and That Summer. In 2010, the singer Jewel released her second country album, titled Sweet and Wild, and it featured this song, Summer Home in Your Arms.

2010, Jewel and Summer Home in Your Arms. We are doing all summer songs again on today's show, and this may be our oldest record. Let me check real quick. Indeed it is, back to 1955 for Cowboy Copas. Summer.

Born in Blue Creek, Ohio, there's the country gentleman of song, Lloyd Copas, Cowboy Copas. And he made that recording in 1955, Summer Kisses. Well, from the oldest record we have today to the most recent one. In late 2017, Lori Morgan and Pam Tillis released their second album of duets, Come See Me and Come Lonely. One of the tracks is Summer Wine, which was first recorded by Nancy Sinatra and Lee Hazlewood in 1966. And for the reboot, Lori and Pam are joined by Joe Diffie and Daryl Worley.

0: There's Lori Morgan and Pam Tillis with a guest appearance from Joe Diffie and Daryl Worley from 2017's Summer Wine. A song for our summer party, week two. That's quite a blowout here on Weekend in the Country.
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0: I'm Craig Orndorff coming to you from the Shenandoah Valley of Virginia, celebrating another week of summer songs on today's show. And while summer's a lot of fun, it can be kind of dangerous sometimes, or at least annoying. You know, mosquitoes, bees and snakes, bears getting into your garbage can, and other wildlife too. There's all kinds of pesky critters out there. So in the name of safety, Brad Paisley offers a public service.
14: Every time you take a sip,

It was 2007 when Brad Paisley introduced a new pickup line. I'd like to check you for ticks. Of course, those of us out here in the country always knew that was a possibility if you took your girl for a stroll out in the woods, but never thought about using the line in a bar. But it became a number one record for Paisley and also a million seller. Well, this next summer song is actually set in the fall. Here's Brooks and Dunn with Indian Summer.

0: Brooks and Dunn with Indian Summer, released in 2009 from their album Number Ones and Then Some. Part of our salute to summer on Weekend in the Country.
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0: We're rounding the turn and heading for home on today's Weekend in the Country. But before we go, let me remind you about the Facebook page. Yeah, just type Weekend in the Country in the search box. Our page will pop up. Give us a like and or a follow, and you'll be sure to get all of our updates, including previews of upcoming shows. And share us with some of your friends, and also tell them to listen, too. That's what matters most. And thanks for spreading the word. Well, we've got a couple of more picks to round out our summer celebration today. Here's Roger Miller.
1: What?

There's Roger Miller, You Don't Want My Love, a.k.a. In the Summertime. That was the version on his 1965 LP, The Return of Roger Miller. But the original recording of that song was his first hit on the charts in 1960. Well, here's our final summer song of the day, and this one is another one that doesn't mention summer in the title or lyrics, but it just feels like summer, and maybe it's the ultimate summer song. This is Alan Jackson. Will we-

a four-week number one record in the summer of 1993. Chattahoochee from Alan Jackson. And that'll finish off this week's special edition of the show, Summer Songs, Part 2. I hope you've enjoyed our little vacation from the normal format, which we'll get back to next week, and I'll have your seat ready for you. And until then, this is Craig Orndorff saying so long for Weekend in the Country.

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0: Time for Hilly and Hart's Handy Headlines.
1: Well, a Houston woman says she's retiring from pole dancing practice at home after an accident flooded not only her apartment, but the one below it as well. She lost her grip, grabbed a water pipe to break her fall.
2: Ooh.
1: Yeah, and ended up snapping the pipe. So maintenance crews had to repair damage in both units. So this lady says she's now just going to be taking her practice back to the studio. Pole dancing practice.
2: Wow.
1: There you go.
2: A Japanese company has created a tiny electric car so small it can fit inside the back of a cargo van. Yikes. Yeah, the one-person vehicle has a top speed of around 37 miles per hour. It is designed for short trips around town. The makers say it's cheaper than mini golf carts and uses a fraction of the energy of a full-size car. It may be the ultimate commuter car for people who don't need a lot of space.
1: Sounds kind of cool, actually. You know?
2: You go right ahead.
1: Yeah, tootling right around town there. And
2: I am not going to try to fold myself up in there.
1: And a British family was cleaning out a relative's home when they discovered an old Chinese vase they had used for years as a doorstop. You know where this is going. After having it appraised, they learned it dated back centuries and was expected to bring a six-figure price.

0: series and was expected to bring a six-figure price at auction. That there's a pretty fancy doorstop, don't you think? They said they'd always thought of it as just, quote, a pretty pot, unquote.
1: Now, is it a vase or is it a vase?
0: Well, that's a good question, too. I don't know.
1: So many questions on this one. Well, it turns out one country that has really been pushing for AI, they're now starting to become a problem in that country. Yeah, we're going to explain all of this to you in two songs.
2: The sun's up, coffee's hot,
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0: It's Hilly and Hart.
1: AI companion bots. It's just like it sounds. Basically, it's somebody to hang out with, even though it's not a real person.
2: And they help you, too, supposedly.
1: They do
2: certain tasks for you or whatever.
1: Yeah. Well, apparently it's a big growing segment of the AI landscape in China. They really love their AI companion bots, and they've been trying to kind of push them out into the world because they've become such a part of people's daily lives. Mm-hmm. But now the problems are beginning to surface.
2: Here we go.
1: Yeah. So much. China has now rolled out a set of regulations aimed at now curbing emotional dependency on AI-powered companion bots. That's right. People are becoming too dependent
2: emotional
1: on them.
2: Emotional dependency. Think about that. You know, again, it's just a bunch of wires and metal and everything else. But people become, you know, I mean, in the same way that we hear about people getting attached to their chat bots and whatnot.
1: Oh, Kevin. Yeah. Whew, sorry. Something in my nose.
2: There you go. China. It begins in China. You know it's going to be coming here eventually. So there you go. Get ready for it.
1: Will the regulations be coming as well?
2: I don't know. Hope not.
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0: It's Hilly and Hart.
1: Well, it happened 57 years ago today.
2: It's one small step for man, one giant leap for mankind.
1: And those of us who were around remember it like it was yesterday, man. July 20th, 1969.
3: Neil needed a new radio.
1: It was
3: a little crackly.
1: It was just a touch. No, you know, it's one of the, you know how things happen in history, and maybe you remember the date, and maybe you don't. July 20th, 1969 is burned into my memory. It was one of those days. It's even now, it's the standard by which we judge everything. Because they always say, well, if we can put a man on the moon, why can't we blah, blah, blah? It's still it. You know, it isn't like, oh, well, if we have the internet, why can't we, you know, or if we have self-driving cars, why can't... No, it's always still the moon, you know?
3: Was this the day little Kevin Hilly decided he wanted to become an astronaut?
1: No, Kevin never wanted to be an astronaut.
3: Really?
1: No, it wasn't.
3: That surprises me.
1: Nah, but these guys were incredible. They were... here's the other thing about the Apollo 11 astronauts. By the way, Buzz Aldrin is still around. We lost Neil and we lost Michael Collins, but... there was no guarantee that they were coming back.
3: Right.
1: In fact, President Nixon even had a speech ready to go in the event they didn't make it. And we've all seen it now. It's been made public. But, I mean, it was talked about, you know, these heroes that who will forever remain on the moon and blah, blah, blah. You know, but it's just...
3: Kind of have a little faith there, President Nixon.
1: Well, I'm just saying they were prepared either way, you know. It's like there was no guarantee. In fact, it was probably... a less than, or maybe about 50% chance that they were going to be able to lift off from the moon. So that was, it was an amazing time. So anyway, this was the day. And I remember walking, that day, I remember walking outside, looking up at the moon and thinking, oh my gosh, there are guys walking on there right now. That blew little 10-year-old Kevin's mind.
3: But yet you didn't want to be an astronaut.
1: Nah, I wanted to go into radio. This was more fun to me.
3: The world's richer for that decision, Kevin.
1: Thank you.
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1: Well, we're kicking off the work week with a hot one. Sunshine mixing with clouds, a high of 95 today. A few clouds tonight, 78, and then a sunny day again tomorrow, hot 93. 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

0: It's Hilly and Hart.
1: So the husband always tries to find things that he thinks that I will enjoy. And for whatever reason...
2: that he thinks you will think is fun.
1: Yes. So for whatever reason...
2: I enjoy this. Perhaps she enjoys it too.
1: Around Christmas, one of the things he got me was basically a generic Lego puzzle. It's supposed to be the Wizarding Bank Gringotts.
2: I'm sorry, what language was that?
1: Harry Potter.
2: Okay.
1: Okay. So it comes with like the dragon and everything, and it's all these Legos. Okay, so it says on the box, ages 8 and up. That kind of insulted me at the time. So...
2: Well, you're definitely in the range.
1: So I put it on top of a bookshelf and kind of forgot about it until he was working Saturday night, and I thought... let's give this a whirl. Ages 8 and up, surely I could knock this out in a few hours.
2: Because you're thinking, I too enjoy Harry Potter.
1: What 8-year-old is putting this together? It came with about 20 bags.
2: She showed me a picture of this thing all scattered across the table.
1: Half of them labeled,
2: oh my God,
1: bag 1. The others labeled more. Bag 2.
2: So you have to do them in segments, apparently.
1: Basically, yeah. But here's the deal.
2: Oh, my gosh.
1: It wasn't like it was like, okay, in bag 1, you're going to find these pieces that'll put the... No. You had to figure out what pieces came out of which bags.
2: Oh, yeah.
1: One.
2: I don't have even a tidbit of patience for something like that.
1: So the challenge was on. All right.
2: Then I can see you trying it. Yeah.
1: So there's no instructions except for picture instructions.
2: Great.
1: Where quickly I realized, whoop, I counted wrong. I have to go back and redo this. Yeah, you had to like count how many little... Okay, well, if this piece is 4 across by 8 and they want me to attach it to the 6th. Okay, so can't back... It was ridiculous.
2: This doesn't sound like fun. It sounds stressful.
1: It was. So I got to step 19. And first
2: step
1: off,
2: 19.
1: All the colors, you know, it's all like supposed to be kind of color coded, right?
2: Yeah.
1: So I spent 15 minutes looking for these light gray pieces before I realized they meant no, the see-through blue pieces. I'm sorry, on the little instructions, that's not gray. That's see-through blue.
2: Oh my gosh.
1: So then I'm putting together this other piece and I'm getting ready to attach it to the back of that when I realize there's no place to attach it. I've messed up somewhere else.
2: And then you got to go back and see where you messed up.
1: So I have to take apart this darn thing yet again. Meanwhile,
2: I'd be angry at this point.
1: The pieces
2: honestly
1: are so small. I've got my cheaters on.
2: Right.
1: Our light's not the best in the dining room.
2: Super.
1: So I have a flashlight.
2: Oh,
1: and I'm trying to put this thing together.
2: Like apocalyptic or something.
1: And I have a good friend. Her name's Meredith. She's flat out the smartest person I've ever met in my entire life. And I sent her a picture. I'm like, this is fun for no one.
2: Oh my God. Yeah, where did the fun come in on this? That's what I want to know.
1: And ages 8 and up my hiney. There's no way an 8-year-old is putting this together without a whole lot of help.
2: You need Harry Potter Lego puzzle. Hey, I need help. Voldemort, come on over here. Give me a hand.
1: Oh no. So my friend texts the most insulting line ever. Is this a group project?
2: Great.
1: Yeah, I think it might be a group project.
2: Probably should be.
1: Dang
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1: Well, let's play Breakfast for Your Brain for this Monday morning. And, Aaron, a brand new sponsor today for Breakfast for Your Brain. How about that?
2: What?
1: Yeah, we welcome Hen House Market in Jefferson City. 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
2: It is. All right. So it's the only animated film to win the Best Picture Oscar before animation got its own category. Which film was it?
1: 800-700-5284 if you want to take a guess this morning. Breakfast for your brain. Pick yourself up some donuts from Hen House Market in Jefferson City. It's the only animated film to win the Best Picture Oscar. And then animation got its own category, so this was the only one that ever did that. Which film are we talking about here?
2: It's Breakfast for Your Brain. 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
2: Your question this morning is the only animated film to win the Best Picture Oscar before animation got its own category. Which film was it?
1: 800-700-5284. Let's see if we can get a winner this morning. Hi there, Hilly and Hart.
3: Good morning.
1: So what do you say?
3: Was it Bambi?
1: It was not Bambi. That's a great guess, actually. But that wasn't it. Thanks for trying.
3: All right, thank you.
1: Bye-bye.
2: Hilly and Hart, Breakfast for Your Brain. What do you think?
3: Pinocchio.
1: No.
2: It's not.
1: Thanks for trying.
2: Good
1: appreciate
2: guess.
1: It. Hilly and Hart, Breakfast for Your Brain. What do you say?
4: Is it Snow White?
1: It was not Snow White either, no. Thanks for trying. 800-700-5284. The only animated film ever to win the Best Picture Oscar before they gave animation its own category. Do you know which movie it was?
2: It's Breakfast for Your Brain. Good luck from Cat Country. Her apartment, but the one below it as well. Yeah, that's what.
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1: All right, we're playing Breakfast for Your Brain. It is the Movie Monday edition. Your question once again.
2: It's the only animated film to win the Best Picture Oscar before animation got its own category. Which film was it?
1: All right, we are fighting for an answer here this morning. 800-700-5284 if you want to take a guess. Hello there, Hilly and Hart. Hilly and Hart, we are still looking for a winner here.
3: Shrek.
1: No, not Shrek. Sorry. Good try. Thank you.
3: Thank you. Bye.
2: Hilly and Hart, Breakfast for Your Brain, still looking a correct guess. What do you got?
3: Is it Fantasia? Mm-hmm.
2: Oh, it's not Fantasia.
1: Yeah, I didn't like Fantasia. Something about that just freaked me out. I don't know. It's a weird flick, man.
2: There's no dialogue. It's all classical music.
1: I think it was made by a bunch of hippies on mushrooms or something, honestly. But, so thanks for trying. Appreciate it.
3: Thank you.
1: Bye-bye.
2: Hilly and Hart, Breakfast for Your Brain. What do you think?
3: Beauty and the Beast.
1: That's what it was! How about that? 1991, Beauty and the Beast won for Best Picture, and then in 2000, they created the Best Animated category. So, well done. Who's this?
4: Chloe,
1: how you doing today?
4: Pretty good.
1: All right, well, you're a winner. Hey, you're our first winner from Hen House Market in Jeff City. You got yourself the selection of donuts. Any assortment. Congratulations.
4: Thank you.
1: You are very welcome. And that's how Breakfast for Your Brain works. 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
2: 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Sun and clouds today at the high of 95. Tonight, a few clouds at the low of 78. For Tuesday, mostly sunny, high of 93.
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0: time for Hilly and Hart's Handy Headlines.
1: Well, a British family was cleaning out a relative's home when they discovered an old Chinese vase they'd used for years as a doorstop. Because that's what you do with vases. After having it appraised, they learned it dated back centuries and was expected to bring a six-figure price at auction. I hope they apologized to that vase and gave it a nice home on the mantle.
2: I'm telling you.
1: They said they always thought it was just, quote, a pretty pot.
2: And after it's worth six figures, it goes from being a vase to being a vase.
1: So yes.
2: Just like that. There's a Japanese company that's created a tiny electric car. How small is it? It can fit inside the back of a cargo van. That's cool. It's a one-person vehicle. Duh. And it's got a top speed of about 37 miles per hour. It's designed for short trips around town. I don't think you take this out on the interstate.

0: It's cheaper than mini golf carts and uses a fraction of the energy of a full-size car. So, you know, this could be the ultimate commuter car, I guess, for people who don't need a lot of space. Stick in the back of the truck or the van, you know?
1: I'm sorry, I find it funny that they're talking about how it does short trips, which is also what the owner of the vehicle must be, short in order to fit into that vehicle. And a Houston woman says she's retiring from pole dancing practice at home because an accident flooded not only her apartment, but the one below it as well. Yeah, that's supposed to be like a fantastic exercise. And if you've ever watched any movies, good grief. Yeah, we're talking some crazy leg strength. She lost her grip, grabbed a water pipe to break her fall, and ended up snapping the pipe. Maintenance crews had to repair damage in both units. That's right. She's renting her apartment, by the way.
0: Yes.
1: She says she'll be taking her practice back to the studio where it's safer.
0: Well, I would think that's a good... You know, I saw this and I immediately thought of the party bus that we were on for the wedding back east. They were transporting a bunch of us to the... reception.
1: Were you twirling on a pole?
0: There was a pole in it. We were calling it the stripper pole. And every time somebody went by, you go, come on, you got to dance. So they were kind of, I did one too. It was fun.
1: Wow.
0: It was a true party bus. So how much do you need to retire? Everybody has a different opinion, but there are some hard numbers on this. We'll discuss.
1: Terrifying numbers.
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1: Hey, we've got a four-pack of tickets for you to the Jefferson City JC's Cole County Fair. 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
2: Well, we all know that one day, if we're lucky, we get to retire, correct?
1: Mm-hmm.
2: Well, how much money do we need to retire?
1: It's funny. The numbers vary widely. Like what some people say, oh, I could get along on this. I go, really? Okay. Well, you must live a very frugal life.
2: Well, the husband's like, oh, we got this paid off. We got that paid off. We got that. Oh, so we don't need much. And I'm like, have you forgot about the electric and cell phone bills? Grocery. The list goes on and on.
1: Right.
2: Well, according to a new survey, and they surveyed a global investment firm, they think we need about $1.2 million saved to retire comfortably.
1: So at the time you retire, you need to have $1.2 million in the bank. That means I'm never going to retire.
2: Same.
1: That's what that means. So.
2: Same.
1: And no, I get it. Things are expensive, and a lot of it depends on where you live, if you live in a big city or if you live in the country. I mean, there's a lot of factors that go into this.
2: Yeah.
1: But how much are your kids leeching off you, et cetera, et cetera.
2: Let's just say I got a whopping four figures in my savings account. That includes the decimal point.
1: Aaron Hart, living big.
2: Yeah!
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0: It's Hilly and Hart.
1: So last week, while my wife and I were on vacation back in Jersey, I had a first-time experience that everybody else seems to have experienced but me, but it finally happened for the first time. We were sitting at a Italian ice place, Rita's Water Ice, and I had a cherry water ice with me.
2: They call them water ices?
1: Yeah, they're called water ice in Jersey. They're a little bit different than Italian ices, a touch, but it's a different variety of it. But anyway, I'm having a water ice, and all of a sudden I go, oh, I think I'm getting brain freeze. She goes, really? I go, yeah. I've never had this before in my life. And it was just a sharp pain across the front of my head. And I go, I've heard about people mention this for years, and it's never happened to me. So this is it, brain freeze. How about that?
2: There's got to be a joke in there somewhere about, you know, how you're made up differently. Something. There's some sort of joke there, because who has never experienced brain freeze?
1: Me. That was weird, man.
2: You've never had it as a kid?
1: No.
2: Most kids get it quite frequently if they eat anything cold.
1: No. It was quite interesting. It really was. I'm glad I experienced it, because now I know what everybody's talking about when they say brain freeze. How about that? So there you go. Hopefully I'll be doing this again.
2: Wow, really? Most people don't hope for brain freeze again.
1: Well, it wasn't terrible, and it did feel like it made me feel like I was a part of the human community. So.
2: Oh, I'd be cool if I never had brain freeze ever.
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2: Sun and clouds with a high of 95. That's your 94.3 Cat Country EBC 17 Storm Track forecast. Tonight, a few clouds with a low of 78. And for Tuesday, mostly sunny, high of 93.

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1: Well, Monday around here means 5 in 15. Trying to give away a $50 Hy-Vee gift card today. Paula from Lynn going to give it a shot. Good morning, Paula. How you doing?
2: Fabulous. How are you?
1: Well, we're doing terrific. We're going to try and make it even more fabulous for you. We're going to play 5 in 15. We're going to give you a category. You name five things in that category in 15 seconds. A $50 Hy-Vee gift card up for grabs. All right?
2: Okay.
1: All right. Good luck. Paula, in 15 seconds, we want you to name five coffee shops. Go.
2: Okay. Brew and Lynn, Starbucks.
1: Keep it going.
3: That's two. Keep going.
2: Scooters.
3: Yes.
2: Three Story.
3: Four.
1: No. Oh, Paula. So close. She was right on the edge of that fifth one, but that stupid buzzer sounded. So, unfortunately, we don't have a winner today. Paula, we so appreciate you checking in today, and we've got a Cat Country t-shirt for you just for doing that, all right?
2: Okay, thank you.
1: You're very welcome. And there's so many coffee places, and you pass them all the time, you know.
3: Oh, yeah.
1: I probably could have said Mexican places, and we probably have the same sort of situation. So, unfortunately, no winner. So, next week, we're up to a $100 Hy-Vee gift card. Wouldn't that be nice?
3: Well, that would be nice the week after. Next week, $75.
1: Oh, $75. You're right. I'm sorry. See, I didn't expect to do math today.
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0: It's Hilly and Hart.
1: So, question of the day. What's a good place to hide something? Now, it depends on how big the thing is you're hiding and the number of other things. But in general, do you have a good hiding place? A place that seems to work for you? Somebody said in their teenager's room. Ashley said in their teenager's room. Yeah, you're not going to find anything in there. That's true.
2: That's right. Michelle says in plain sight, if my husband is the one looking. Oh, Michelle.
1: This is so true.
2: I know what you're talking about. Yeah. Absolutely.
1: Hide it in the fridge. You know, I'm telling you. Janelle says she couldn't say she can't remember all the safe places she's hidden things.
2: That's right. Jordan just says somewhere it can't be found.
1: The freezer. Jasper says the freezer. Hey, you know what? We've heard about people storing money in the freezer.
2: Mm-hmm.
1: So that's but everybody knows about that one.
2: Oh, yeah. Richard says in one of my 5 junk drawers. Wow, Richard, you've got 5 junk drawers?
1: That's amazing. Most people have like 1.
2: Yeah.
1: Maybe 2 at the most, but 5?
2: We have one that we're clearing out like once every 6 months because it gets to the point where we can't really shut it.
1: See, that's when you can no longer close the door.
2: Yeah.
1: That's when it needs cleaning out. So it's on our Facebook page today. It's a question of the day. What's a good place to hide stuff? Let us know.
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0: It's Hilly and Hart.
1: Well, we're asking today on the Facebook page, where's a good place to hide something? Yeah, lots of great comments. Melissa says, my fridge. My husband can never find anything in there. That's true.
2: It's so true, though. I'm telling you, man, it's a weird phenomenon because I'll say to my wife, you know, where's the whatever, you know, the oil? Because it's there. It's on the top shelf. Now I'm looking. It's right there. It's right in front of you. I'm moving the milk. I said, I don't see it. She'll come over and she'll reach her hand and just hand it to me. It's like it instantly materializes in her hand. It's amazing. We have like a magical fridge in our house, apparently.
1: No, you don't, because you do the same things here. I'll be like, hey, hand me blah, blah, blah. And Hilly's like, where? Where is it? I'm like, right there. Where? Right there.
2: Tim says, in a hay bale.
1: Okay.
2: That's where they get the expression, a needle in a haystack. There you go.
1: Heath says, you would find it if I told you. To which I said, Heath, well, we're waiting.
2: I don't think he's going to give up the information.
1: You never know.
2: Rebecca says they used to live in Rogers, and her dad got a tip from a customer, and he hid it under a rock in Jasper. To this day, I can't remember why he did that. I'm assuming they never found it. I don't know.
1: Note to self, small treasure hunt.
2: That's right,
1: in Jasper. Here we go. All right, let's see. Jolene says, someplace obvious. No one ever thinks to look right under their nose. It's true.
2: It's very true, man. And you kids, this will happen to you as you get older, maybe. But I've been known to have my phone in my hand. I'm like, where's my phone? Oh, here it is. You know, that's really sad.
1: Same with your cheaters. The other day I was looking for my cheaters, and my cheaters were actually on my face.
2: On my head or on my shirt or something.
1: Wow.
2: There they are. So it's on our Facebook page. It is our question of the day. We're having some fun with this one. What's a good place to hide stuff? Let us know.
0: We love keeping you connected with what's happening in our community. 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
9: We got a hot one today. Mix of clouds and sun. We're getting to 95 for a high. A few clouds tonight, not going to cool down much, 78. And then for tomorrow, sunshine again and a high of 93. 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

0: Time for Hillian Hart's Handy Headlines.
1: There's a woman in Houston who says she's retiring from pole dancing practice. She used to practice pole dancing at home. After an accident flooded not only her apartment, but the one below her as well.
2: Try explaining that one.
1: I'm telling you, the insurance company has all kinds of questions on this. She lost her grip, grabbed a water pipe to break her fall, and ended up snapping the pipe. So the maintenance crews had to repair damage in both units. She says she's just going to do her pole practice now in the studio where it's safe.
2: Where it's safe and heavily insured, I hope.
1: And there's no water below, yeah.
2: Yeah. There's a British family that was cleaning out a relative's home when they discovered an old Chinese vase that they had used for years as a doorstop. Now, they had this vase appraised for whatever reason and learned it dated back centuries and was expected to bring a six-figure price at auction. They said, well, we always just thought it was, quote, just a pretty pot.
1: I'm sure it was.
2: Now it's your

0: Exactly. And a Japanese company has created a tiny electric car so small, get this, it fits inside the back of a cargo van. You can just drive your little car around. The one-person vehicle has got a top speed of about 37 miles per hour, and it's designed for short trips around town. They say it's cheaper than a lot of golf carts and uses a fraction of the energy of a full-size car. I guess it goes, it just stands to reason it is a one-person vehicle, Aaron, right?
1: Does it come with Tylenol so I can fold myself in there more comfortably and still get pain relief from all the leg cramps I will get?
0: That would be a rather comical sight to see you in this little tiny little vehicle.
1: I have one leg stuck out one window and the other leg stuck out the other.
0: I saw something last week at a gas station, and I had to take a picture of it, and Aaron and I were discussing it, and now we're going to throw it out to you, too, and see what you think. Coming up here in like two songs.
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0: It's Hilly and Hart.
1: So one day last week, I'm filling up at the gas station. Mm-hmm. And I see a little sign on the pump, rather inconspicuous, but it's there. It says, minimum fueling volume, 4 gallons. Dispensing less may violate federal law. And I'm like, what? Minimum 4 gallons? I mean, how many times in my life have I stopped? I'm real low on gas. I'm just get a gallon. It's all I can afford right now, or time, or whatever, you know, a gallon or two, something like that. This is saying it has to be minimum four. I didn't realize how much I've been violating federal law all these years.
2: Oh, so you're one of those people that stopped for a gallon or two and that's it?
1: There have been times, I mean, in my life where I was like just so broke. All I could afford was the gallon.
2: When I was a broke teenager, yeah. I mean, but gosh, I haven't been a broke teenager. I'm just more like a broke adult, but a different level of broke.
1: Why would they limit how much? I don't know. A minimum fueling volume, 4 gallons. And it's pretty clear right on there. Dispensing less may violate federal law. So I wonder if it's one of those things that, well, it's the law, but they don't enforce it. It's you know, I don't get this. So if you know, will you let us know? And maybe you might be a trucker. You might be somebody who deals with gas pumps all the time or something. I don't know.
2: Maybe it's something where they've got cameras there at the gas station. Hilly, you pull in, you do your 2 gallons, and they're like, that's it. Kevin Hilly's going on the list.
1: I don't know.
2: You never know.
1: 800-700-5284. Seriously, if you know, will you let us know? I'd appreciate it.
2: We're going to track him down, give him the frowning of a lifetime.
0: It's Hilly and Hart on 94.3 Cat Country.

0: It's Hilly and Hart.
1: We posed the question to you yesterday. When did you first notice, physically speaking, that you just ain't as young as you used to be? You might feel great, which, you know, is common. Somebody gets, you know, beyond a certain number of years and like, yeah, I still feel young.
2: But sure.
1: Physically, it's a whole nother story. So some great responses on the Facebook page.
2: Donna says, when my doctors told me, you've had the appropriate number of birthdays to start having some aches and pains.
1: What is the appropriate?
2: Wow.
1: Would you share with all of us, Donna, what's the appropriate number?
2: No kidding.
1: Jania says when she turned 40. Okay.
2: Oh, gosh. Brittany says when I broke my foot playing pig with kids at school.
1: Playing pig?
2: You know, kind of like horse.
1: Oh, okay. Gotcha, gotcha, gotcha.
2: Basketball.
1: Aubrey says, plenty of signs that I ignore, admittedly. However, not being able to keep up at Six Flags over the weekend was quite humbling. Never missed a ride, though. It just didn't sprint at the stations.
2: That's okay.
1: That's the point where you go, you folks run ahead. I'll catch up to you.
2: That's right.
1: Yeah.
2: Danny says, jumping off my tailgate. Yep, that'll do it. Amanda says, after having a baby at 43... Wow, that's awesome.
1: When did you first notice that you ain't, quote, quite as young as I used to be? Lindsay says, when her body started sounding like Rice Krispies.
2: Oh, yeah.
1: I do that.
2: That happens.
1: I'll get up and I'm like, oh, okay.
2: Mary says, when my blood pressure got really high.
1: Mm.
2: Oh, does she work with Kevin Hilly?
1: So, if you, Greg says, when he had both hips replaced before 50. Oh, my goodness.
2: Yeah. So, Penny says, I don't remember the exact moment, but I do have daily reminders.
1: Oh, yeah. They're always there to smile at you. So let us know. It's on the Facebook page. When did you first notice that you ain't feeling quite as young as you used to be?
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1: Missouri weather. Next couple of days, just going to be scorchers. Your Cat Country ABC 17 Storm Track forecast calls for a mix of clouds and sun and a high of 95 today. A few clouds, 78 tonight, and then sunshine for our Tuesday tomorrow, 93.

0: It's Hilly and Hart. 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
1: Well, before you know it, a new school year will be here, and we're asking you to help us help teachers clear the list. Each year they have their list of items that they end up buying for their class themselves, so we're trying to carry some of that burden for them. And you can go to 943cat.com. You'll see the schools, you'll see the teachers, the classrooms, just so you can start by town. Mm-hmm. And look at the list of what teachers have, and you can buy one thing, two things, a few things, the whole list if you would, and it would be a tremendous benefit.
2: Yeah, like Mrs. Oden. She teaches first grade at Thorpe Gordon STEM Academy. She's got all kinds of really neat things. Like, here's this giant puzzle of all the different planets.
1: Oh, cool.
2: How cool is that?
1: Big circular puzzle, yeah. She's got the Sorry game. And you might think, well, why are there games in there? Because games teach things.
2: Mm-hmm.
1: You can teach things to kids in a game that's fun.
2: That's right. She's got all kinds of crayons. She's got a big, giant mat that they would be able to sit on there in school. Cubbies, all kinds of neat things. So make sure that you go to 943cat.com and click on Clear the List. 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

0: list of things that are more than likely expired at your house. And if you're like me, you're going, this expired? But yes, it can.
1: Some of the things on here you would never think of. And some of them are odd, like mattress. Like I didn't know a mattress expires. I understand it gets beat up and out of shape and lumpy and everything after a while.
0: And they say, was it every, is it every decade you should get a new mattress? Isn't that what they say?
1: I guess. I don't know.
0: Yeah. The husband and I, we got one like, I don't know, 4 years ago. And it's, seriously, I look forward to going to sleep because it is so comfortable.
1: Mm-hmm. Sunscreen expires.
0: That I did know.
1: And I guess most of these have some sort of, you know, label on them saying, hey, best if used by, you know, the end of the Clinton administration or something. I don't know.
0: A couple of years ago, I was emceeing an event that was outdoors and it was going to be ridiculously hot, really sunny. And I'm like, I'm going to need sunscreen. So I sprayed myself down with this stuff. And as I'm rubbing it in, I'm like, oh my gosh, what is that smell?
1: Oh, it smelled?
0: It was awful.
1: Wow.
0: And then not only that, it wouldn't rub in. It was just like peeling. It was so bizarre.
1: See, I guess it loses its potency.
0: Well, it loses everything because it was gross.
1: These are things that are likely expired in your house. Bleach? Now, see, we go through it. I wouldn't say a lot of bleach, but a decent amount of bleach, you know, because my wife uses it for washing and things.
0: This is one that blows my mind. Light bulbs. How's a light bulb expire?
1: Either it works or it doesn't. I know. I don't get that one.
0: Dish towels.
1: What?
0: Are you saying I just wash them and it's doing no good because there's so many germs in there?
1: Did they get to the point where the germs just never leave, even though you're washing them? I don't know. Paint has an expiration date on it.
0: Yeah, I figured that.
1: Laundry detergent? I'm going to go home and look at the laundry.
0: Your shower curtain?
1: Yeah.
0: How come they don't have little places for expiration dates on these items? That's what I want to know.
1: If used by pillows, that's another thing on here.
0: Yeah.
1: They say, so these are just interesting little items that expire.
0: Power strips.
1: That you never thought of.
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0: It's Hilly and Hart.
1: Well, congratulations to España. Spain defeated Argentina to win the World Cup. What madness in this country over the past few weeks, you know?
2: Oh, yeah. The people who I never knew were soccer fans all of a sudden were huge soccer fans.
1: Well, you know, and it's been interesting. And I said, the other day, like, I don't really care that much about soccer or football, as they call it there. But I have been really interested in the whole national fervor of it and, you know, the country versus country and that kind of, and, you know, and a big part of it, too, is the whole world coming to the United States.
2: Oh, yeah. And I've enjoyed all the videos of people, you know, going to different landmarks and enjoying them, trying different foods of ours and loving them. It's just been culturally a really cool experience.
1: It was a massive viewership. It was at East Rutherford, New Jersey, where the New York Giants play, and the Jets, for that matter. It's Metropolitan New York is what it is. And 1.5 billion people saw that finale, which is quite incredible.
2: What was it, like 80,000 in the stadium?
1: Yeah. That had to be capacity.
2: I mean, it had to have been.
1: I'm fairly familiar with that stadium, but I think that had to be. I don't know if they could squeeze another person in there, you know?
2: No.
1: So, congratulations, Spain. And they had, their last win was, I think, 19, do you have it there?
2: Did it say I don't. It was like 1964, 66, somewhere in there,
1: Something like that, yeah.
2: Spain actually has both the men's and women's World Cup titles right now simultaneously.
1: Oh,
2: pretty cool.
1: Oh, my gosh. Yeah. What are the odds of that?
2: Yeah. And so, that's a first in history.
1: Congratulations, España!
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0: It's Hilly and Hart.
1: Well, let's talk about Jimothy, shall we? You know, he's that weird-looking raccoon-like creature.
2: Went viral last week.
1: Been running around. Yeah, he's weird. He's got this, like, round body. They think it's probably because some sort of spinal deformity.
2: Mm-hmm.
1: And, but he does look like something out of science fiction.
2: He really does. Yeah, he's very round looking, like, I mean, almost like a ball. Like, he almost looks right. Like he has no neck whatsoever.
1: Definitely a raccoon face and head. I mean, Yes. There's no mistaking that is a raccoon of some kind.
2: Yes. From
1: the pit of hell.
2: There was a woman who filmed him. Initially, he had emerged from beneath a car and was running across the yard. And she filmed it and uploaded it to social media. I think she posted it to Instagram. Mm-hmm. And it immediately went viral with people going, "What is this?"
1: And it's funny, some guy who is, he's either a veterinarian or he's familiar with veterinary sciences. He said, "Jimothy," which, what a weird name.
2: It is.
1: "Jimothy doesn't appear to be in any kind of pain, or he's healthy otherwise."
2: Right.
1: "But he's just weird." That's all.
2: He just has this spinal deformity.
1: Yeah. Jimothy.
2: They think he's just as healthy as any other raccoon otherwise.
1: But they have to give him the indignity, as if he doesn't have enough already to carry on. Now he's got the indignity of a name like Jimothy.
2: Yeah, he couldn't be Jim or Timothy. No. Oh, no, let's combine the two.
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2: 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Here's your 94.3 Cat Country ABC 17 storm track forecast. Sun and clouds today with a high of 95. Tonight, a few clouds with a low of 78. And for Tuesday, mostly sunny, high of 93.
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0: It's Hilly and Hart.
1: Well, Kevin, I'm in a little bit of discomfort

0: this morning.
1: Yeah.
0: My eyelids are a little swollen. I've got a weird rash on them.
1: Yeah, I walked in this morning. She goes, look at my eyelids. They look like a, what do you got, like a reddish tint on there? What's going on with that?
0: Yeah, it's like a weird blotchy rash. And it is so itchy. When you touch it, it's kind of scaly. It's real weird. I'm guessing it's...
1: Unclean!
0: Yeah.
1: Unclean!
0: I'm guessing it's from some eyeshadow I bought. I bought a new brand of eyeshadow maybe 6 months ago. And I wasn't putting two and two together until just recently, because I don't always wear eyeshadow every single day. It would just happen on one eyelid, and now I've got both of them going on. I took a Benadryl this morning. It may have helped. It may not have helped.
1: It's funny. We were just talking a little earlier about things that you don't expect that are expired. Can eyeshadow be expired?
0: I don't know. Well, I just bought this.
1: Well, yeah,
0: it's like,
1: but,
0: you know,
1: like
0: 6 months ago.
1: It might have been old in the store already.
0: It
1: could
0: have been. Yeah. Who knows? But yeah, so now I've pitched all my eyeshadow, my mascara, all of it. Just kind of waiting for this to clear up before I maybe go back to my old, you know, brands I used to frequent.
1: That's got to be the hardest thing for a woman to do, is to pitch makeup, you know?
0: It hurts. It really does.
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1: Hey, reminder that we have fair tickets for you, specifically the Jefferson City JC's Cole County Fair. 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
2: Well, okay, so we were telling you a couple of weeks ago about a guy who got caught in a portable toilet tank, and we were like, oh my gosh, how does that happen? Ha ha ha ha. It's happened again.
1: It's happened again. How does this happen? I don't know.
2: This time in Kansas City.
1: Firefighters had to pull this guy out there. They say it happened at a World Cup watch party, 18th and Vine. Driver for Patriot Portable Restrooms. I guess it's driving around, you know, going to locations where they need a toilet, a churlet, as Archie Bunker used to say. And somebody refused to exit the toilet. I'm still making business here. I don't know.
2: Well, this guy was actually going around collecting them. So, I mean, it's like...
1: Somebody wasn't done using it yet.
2: The event was winding down, and they were needing to collect their toilets.
1: They say they open the door. No one in there. Oh, no, there is. Somebody pops his head up from inside the toilet. With all the chemicals and you know what else in there. Oh, my gosh.
2: And it was all to retrieve a Mountain Dew bottle.
1: Oh, well, now it sounds reasonable.
2: It says dropped the night before. So
1: what?
2: Why, sir? Why?
1: It's been a wash in that toilet. And so they had to cut open the unit to free this guy.
2: Then, of course, the fire department hosed him down. So, he caused $800 in damages to this.
1: Sir, I'll buy you another Mountain Dew, okay?
2: Exactly. Hilly's the cheapest man I know, but even he would have a little empathy for that.
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2: Mid-Missouri weather. Here's your 94.3 Cat Country ABC 17 Storm Track forecast. Sun and clouds today with a high of 95. Tonight, a few clouds with a low of 78. And for Tuesday, mostly sunny, high of 93.

0: It's Hilly and Hart.
1: Well, people were busy on Saturday. There's a whole new world record that was set.
2: Okay.
1: Get this. 31,075 coordinated skydives took place across 43 countries on Saturday.
2: Holy cow. Well, it was National Skydiving Day, see?
1: How wild is that?
2: That's how they celebrate, you know?
1: Well, I guess so. But, phew, I did not notice anybody falling from the sky on Saturday.
2: Well, because they're very good at it. That's why.
1: Well, you would notice a parachute.
2: I would think. Would you parachute? Would you like to do that sometime?
1: You know, I would like to think I would enjoy it. I don't know.
2: I would do it. My wife would not allow me to do it, so because she would have a fear of becoming a widow. So,
1: right.
2: But, you know, again, the instances of death and injury from that are so few. Again, you probably take your life more in your hands driving each day than that. But so, I would do it. So it looks exciting.
1: So my dad was a paratrooper in Vietnam, and he has got a whole bunch of, like, old hairline fractures.
2: From landing, I guess?
1: From skydiving that, you know, at the time he never knew he had.
2: Well, you know, it's funny because when we see it on TV or movies, and it looks like it's, just a slow, gentle glide to the ground.
1: Soft plummet.
2: But it's more like, it's more kind of like jumping out of a tree, really, from what I've heard. So it's, it's a thump when you hit the ground. So, and if you do it enough time, sure, I could see what you're saying about with your dad, you know, but anyway.
1: Or Hilly, with your advanced age, no telling what would happen.
2: I
1: gotta find the rest of my body.
2: He's disappeared into the ground, ladies and gentlemen.
0: Hilly and Hart, kickstarting your morning. 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

0: It's Hilly and Hart.
1: Well, it's a movie people have been talking about for quite some time. Christopher Nolan's The Odyssey actually opened over the weekend. $264.1 million globally, this movie raked in.
2: It cleaned up. It really did. And I know there was a question about how well is it going to do, because it's an epic.
1: Right.
2: He loves doing this kind of stuff.
1: Yeah.
2: And Odyssey, I mean, gosh, you're talking about classical literature.
1: Yeah.
2: I know nothing about the Odyssey. Homer, the Odyssey, I don't know anything about that.
1: Homer's on The Simpsons.
2: I knew you were going to bring it back to The Simpsons.
1: Well, this was all shot entirely on IMAX cameras, so definitely meant to be seen in the theaters, preferably in an IMAX theater if you've got one near you to check it out. But
2: the actual book, is like massive. Mm-hmm. It's a massive read.
1: Right.
2: It was one of those things in high school that I guess they used to require in some classes.
1: I know that this movie was, isn't it over like 3.5 hours long? It's something crazy.
2: Another one
1: four.
2: Of those movies that I won't see because I still haven't seen The Batman.
1: Well, I might see it once it comes to, streaming services, just because, let's face it, I've reached the magical age where if I drink a soda or anything, I'm going to have to go to the bathroom.
2: Well, that's why I'm saying
1: I'm definitely going to need a snack.
2: I think they ought to take a page from from Gone with the Wind and put an intermission in these movies.
1: Yeah.
2: I'm telling you, especially if you're in the theater. You're sitting there, and it's like an hour, hour and 15 minutes, hour and 20. It's like the old bladder's kicking in. But I don't want to get up and leave. I don't want to miss something.
1: What if I miss a pivotal point?
2: Exactly. So, hey, ladies and gentlemen, take a moment. Plus, you're going to make more money at your concession stand.
1: Think about that, yeah.
2: Yeah,
1: call us for more ideas.
2: Yeah, movie people talk to me,
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0: It's Hilly and Hart.
1: It's coming up tomorrow. Another edition of the St. Louis Cardinals American Red Cross Blood Drive, teaming up with Cat Country, and we hope you will be there.
2: That's right. In fact, we got Katie Bailey with the American Red Cross stopping in this morning. Katie,
1: Hi, thanks, Katie,
2: so much for stopping in.
3: Good morning. Thanks for having me.
2: Now, you have always told us, and we know this, that the need for blood, it's always there, but it really skyrockets in the summertime.
3: Yes. In fact, we are in a critical blood shortage, so that means that our blood supply fell nearly 25% in June. And on top of that, distributions to hospital are nearly about 3,500 units higher than what has been expected. So
1: now, what is the reason for that? What do you think? What causes blood to suddenly be needed more times than others?
3: So we do see a really big drop in donations because we have very large education and youth donors. Mm-hmm. So once school gets out, we see, you know, about 38,000 donations drop off after April to June. So.
1: Okay.
3: The school year isn't a fan, but people also start traveling. They want to go on vacation. But then because people are traveling more, that means accidents happen more.
1: Right.
3: And so we have to make sure that the blood supply is there so that if something does happen, we're prepared and ready. Nobody expects to get blood. And that's why we need to make sure that, you know, in those emergency situations,
1: makes
3: that the blood
1: sense.
3: Is ready to go.
1: And a great incentive, by the way, too, if you donate on Tuesday while supplies last. Great. In fact, Katie's wearing it right now. The Cardinals Blood Drive t-shirt. In fact, it's a new design each year, isn't it?
3: Yes, we do. This is our 23rd annual. I think these are my favorite t-shirts.
2: Those
3: kinda
2: are cool.
3: Like a little
1: they look great.
3: They're also super soft, which
1: yeah.
3: if you've had some of our t-shirts in the past, they're yeah. not they're not always, but it's really cool. I like how the red jumps out on it, but we'll have a picture up on the site, so donors can see what they're getting. And those t-shirts all are while supplies last. On top of the Cardinals t-shirts, we're also going to have some free ice cream coupons from Central Dairy.
1: Nice.
3: So all of our donors will get those. We'll also have some free Chick-fil-A food coupons as well.
1: Ooh, love
3: so,
1: me some Chick-fil-A, yeah.
3: You'll get some snacks from us in our canteen and be sent on with food coupons to hopefully get you through the week.
1: Katie, tell me about this Cardinals swag bag, by the way, too.
3: Come in and donate. You're going to enter a drawing for this. It's going to have a few different... It's got a hat, it's got a couple shirts in it, it's got a bobblehead, but it also has a couple Marty passes in it, which Marty passes you can redeem for tickets for certain games.
2: Well, and what's great is also you have an app that makes it really easy to schedule appointments and kind of keep track of what you've donated and all that stuff, right, Katie?
3: Yes, we do have our donor app, so you can go online to make an appointment. We really want you to make an appointment because it helps with donor flow. However, we will never turn in away walk-ins. Walk-ins may just have to wait a little bit longer. And we also have two different types of appointments. So we have our Power Red donations and we have our whole blood donations. Power Reds are most important in times of critical need like this. Power Reds are a double red cell unit donation. The donor gets their platelets and plasma back with a little bit of saline. So they typically feel a lot better because they're getting a return versus being depleted of a unit. It also counts as two units. So two units from one donor to the hospital patient is better for them, especially in the more vulnerable situations. You're talking like NICU babies, or anyone who's in a very critical need, our sickle cell patients. And we have a very big need and fact that we do sickle cell testing for African Americans. So they will get free sickle cell trait characteristic testing. And that is so that we can fill the need of what those sickle cell patient needs because it's a better match for those patients.
1: I've said for years that, you know, if you've never given blood, a lot of times anticipation is the worst part of it because you don't know what it's like. I'm telling you, it is so simple. It's so easy.
3: Yeah.
1: And after you're done, you're going to be like, that was it?
3: And that's why appointments are so necessary because if you can make an appointment, it helps us get people through quicker and so that you're not sitting there waiting for a long time, which our team is great. We have one of the highest ratings in the nation for customer service. So we will do our best to get you through. And this year at Multiply Downtown. So we're hoping that will be easier for people to access, get in and out. And we're excited for another year of successful blood drives.
2: Well, we've got all the details for you at 943cat.com. You know how you can make an appointment in advance, the address of the Multiply Credit Union Community Center. That is a great facility, easy entry, you know, not a lot of stairs, nothing like that. It's just it's a wonderful facility, and we invite you to join us 11 a.m. to 4 p.m.
1: Yeah, tomorrow it's happening. Katie, thank you so much for coming in.
3: Thanks for having me.
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1: Kind of shocking that this actually made it past the License Bureau down in Florida. 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

0: 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Yeah, so what if we're biased? 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
1: Everybody's got a problem, so do I. But we ain't gonna solve them on a Saturday night. 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
3: That's exactly right. 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
3: 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Is this Donnie?
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3: 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They're 49 years and still going strong.
1: Well, Mrs. Donnie.
3: Whatever. I don't know.
1: So. 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

Mr. C, knowing that he couldn't have the toy till his nuggets were gone. A green traffic light turned straight to red. I hit my brakes and mumbled under my breath. His fries went a-flying and his orange drink covered his lap.

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13: I'm Mike Deering. 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

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He left his fortune to some guy he barely knew. His kids were mad as hell.

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1: The latter part of the weekend, we were in New Jersey visiting my cousins. The rest of the country, when you pay a toll, you just drive through it, read your license plate, you'll get a bill in the mail, whatever.
2: Yeah.
1: New Jersey hasn't discovered that one yet. Especially places like the Garden State Parkway, you need to go to the toll booth. There's a basket there. You have to drop change into the basket. I'm driving, and I'm like, okay, this is going to be 90 cents. I need 90 cents. Donna's going through her purse. Here's a quarter. Somebody else says, oh, I got a dime here. Like, little by little, I'm piecing it all together. Virginia goes, I got a Tums. So we made the 90 cents. Although I will tell you, there were a couple of tolls. Honestly, we just went through because we didn't have any money. So we're just going to get a bill in the mail is what's going to happen.
2: They say, is that those hillies?
1: They were the ones that threw the Tums in there.
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1: Kind of shocking that this actually made it past the License Bureau down in Florida. A 76-year-old woman there. She got a new license plate in the mail. SQZ-A55.
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